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2: Westbound on the Sunset Highway looks pretty good. Headed out to Hillsboro this afternoon. Inbound, though, delays coming up over the top of Sylvan Hill, off and on down to I-405. 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From the KXL Traffic Center, I'm Michael Convery.
3: The KXL News Desk with your Thursday forecast. I'm Minette Newell. We're expecting those cloudy skies to at least partially clear through the afternoon, a high of 73. Overnight, partly cloudy skies, lows in the 50s. Friday, mostly cloudy to partly sunny, up to 72. The weekend warmer on Saturday, near 80. Sunday, reaching 75.
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4: Welcome back to the Lars Larson Show. It's a pleasure to be with you, and I'm glad to get to your phone calls and emails. You know, America is fighting a war with Iran, although it's on ceasefire right now, and China controls the minerals that keep our fighter jets in the air. Is Donald Trump walking into his meeting with Chairman Xi, meeting with leverage or a weak hand? I thought we'd check in with somebody who's in the business, and that's Nick Myers, who's CEO of Phoenix Tailings, which is a Massachusetts-based rare earth processing company. Nick, welcome back to the program.
7: It's an honor to be here, Lars. Thanks so much for having me.
4: Wouldn't it be nice if President Trump walked in and said, look, I'm from a capitalist country and you're a communist country, but there's an end of your country that's completely capitalistic. You like to sell stuff to us. Can we get some kind of new agreement with the Chinese president? Or should we just say, no, we need to develop our own supply chain and get rid of China as a supplier altogether?
7: Look, honestly, Lars, we have to get off of this drug of cheap metal, cheap minerals, cheap resources from China. It only cripples our industry and puts us in their hands. The reality is China currently controls the entire supply chain for the essential minerals that powers all of our jet fighters, medical systems, cars, computers, and everything. And all it takes is one word from Xi to make it so our entire infrastructure shuts down. America just has to get off that drug.
4: And Chairman Xi knows that, and he'll play it for everything he's worth. What does Donald Trump do in response that makes sense?
7: Absolutely. Well, Trump has to put his foot down and say, under no circumstances will we bend on these type of

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4: CBS News Brief. U.S. Central Command says American forces have responded with self-defense strikes on Iranian targets after three Navy destroyers came under missile and drone fire but were not struck. CBS's Nancy Cordes also reports.
5: The White House has been insisting for weeks that the U.S. is actually in control of the strait, despite the fact that Iran has a stranglehold on oil traffic.
4: Some U.S. passengers who left a cruise ship before hantavirus cases were confirmed are now being monitored for the virus but are showing no signs of it. Maria Van Kerkhove of the World Health Organization.
6: This is not SARS-CoV-2. This is not the start of a COVID pandemic. This is an outbreak that we see on a ship. There's a confined area. We have five confirmed cases so far.
4: Tennessee approves a new GOP-backed congressional map dissolving a majority black district in Memphis. Rachel Spriggs was among the protesters who packed committee hearings.
7: We want to make sure that, like, we are heard in this process. And so if that comes with getting put out, then so be it.
4: CBS News Brief, I'm Jennifer Kuiper.
8: Got a report of a rollover crash up in Vancouver on Northeast Ward Road between 172nd and Northeast Davis Road. Emergency crews are on the scene. Northbound I-5 headed to Vancouver is slow just north of Alberta Street, headed up towards the interstate. This report, a service of Mothers Against Drunk Driving. For victims of drunk and drug driving, your grief is unique, but you are not alone. You always have a place at MAD.

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10: 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Both directions, a little bit to the east of Washougal near Prindle Road. That's due to a bad crash earlier. 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From the KXL Traffic Center, I'm Michael Convery.
11: At the KXL News Desk with your Thursday forecast, I'm Annette Newell. We're expecting those cloudy skies to at least partially clear through the afternoon, a high of 73. Overnight, partly cloudy skies, lows in the 50s. Friday, mostly cloudy to partly sunny, up to 72. The weekend warmer on Saturday, near 80. Sunday, reaching 75.
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12: Welcome back to the Lars Larson Show. It's Conspiracy Theory Thursday, and I'm glad to be with you, and I'm always glad to take your calls. We'll get to those calls in a moment at 866-HEY-LARS. That's 866-439-5277. 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Well, President Trump is trying to save a historical site from radical activists and present American history more accurately, and now he's being sued for it. Should the left get to decide how America's story gets told, and should radical activists be allowed to turn our founding fathers into villains? I thought we'd talk to Jeffrey Anderson, who's president of the American Main Street Initiative. Jeffrey, welcome back to the program, and have I overstated this problem?
19: No, not at all, Lars. It's exactly what's going on.
12: So describe for my audience where this is happening in the current example we're talking about.
19: So this is at Independence Park in Philadelphia, hallowed ground for our republic. It's the park that Independence Hall is right there, where the Declaration of Independence was approved, where the Constitutional Convention took place. And right across the street is are the ruins of the house where President Washington and President Adams served for most of their presidencies in the early days of the republic, back when the Capitol was in Philadelphia. Yeah. And there were signs up at the president's house site there that were put up during the Obama administration, actually, that were just condemning of George Washington. I mean, Washington came off as the most criticized person at Independence Park. I mean, the hero of our revolution, most criticized. It's unbelievable. The whole thing, I mean, you could have said so much about the Washington presidency, the Adams presidency. Instead, 25 of the 30 signs were about slavery or race relations, all because Washington had brought a few slaves north with him to the house. And so the Trump administration, to its immense credit, took down the signs that the Park Service did under Trump, and then the city of Philadelphia sued. A Bush appointee judge said that the Trump administration had to put the signs back up, and then now it's been appealed. The Third Circuit Court is dealing with the issue, and right now it's sitting there sort of half the signs up and half down, but it's at least great that half of them are gone, because they were extremely condemning of Washington.
12: Well, Jeff, tell me this, because I've been told you go by Jeff, but Jeff, why is it any business of the city of Philadelphia how the National Park Service is run? Isn't there a problem there?
19: Yeah, well, the city of Philadelphia was pushed by a lot of radical activists to put this exhibit up. I mean, people that were, this group called ATTACK, headed up by a guy named Michael Cord, convinced them and the Park Service to put this exhibit up that would condemn Washington. And Cord has said things like ATTACK, his group, celebrates anti-Fourth of July Day. Cord has said that people who celebrate the Fourth of July are traitors. These are the kind of people who are influencing this site. And so Philadelphia thinks that they control the site. It's really, I think it's almost certain the Park Service has the legal authority to do this. And then the Park Service has generated new signs for the site. They've produced these terrific new signs that are up online, and they talk about the house and like what actually happened there. And they talk about slavery in a much more nuanced, balanced, manner that is much fairer. And they're basically reclaiming the site, for the American people. Hopefully the federal courts will allow them to do it.
12: I guess what I wonder about, Jeff, is do you think any of the, I'm talking to Jeff Anderson, who's the president of the American Main Street Initiative, do the Democrats understand that turnabout is fair play, and that, you know, for all the heroes they may have, you know, you can go back and find nasty things to say about just about anybody. And in fact, you know, I do it on this show occasionally. I'll talk about how, you know, there are things about MLK that I admired. There are also things about MLK that I thought were absolutely fraudulent on his behalf, and say, you want to do this with Washington and say, we're going to reach back, we're going to tell school kids, this guy was a bad guy, you shouldn't believe in him at all. I think what they really want is they want people to hate America. But you understand, if you're going to criticize Washington, we can take current contemporary heroes, Bill Clinton, for example, Ted Kennedy, for example, FDR, for example, to go back a little further. I mean, there are all kinds of bad things you can say about all those people if you want to.
19: Yeah, that's exactly right. I mean, with this witch hunt mentality, nobody is safe. But I think you're right. That's what they want to do. They want to discredit the founders, and in the process, try to discredit the Constitution and our founding principles. because, you know, they don't really believe in them, the radical leftists. They don't. And so they go after Washington. I mean, it's really incredible because people would go there, and the only person who has a statue on the north side of Independence Hall is George Washington, because he's the most essential American. And visitors must have had whiplash because they see the statue of Washington, and then they turn around and they see Washington accused of immorality and injustice, and it says that he mocked this the nation's pretense to be a beacon of liberty, and signs say Washington's deceit, Washington's death, and a new hope for freedom. I mean, just incredible stuff. And so hopefully the Trump administration's replacement signs will get up there soon.
12: Well, let's hope so. And once they're up, can we get them to stay up and maybe even have the Park Service say, we're going to take a neutral point of view, that if we're going to present information, you can present the good and the bad. But if you're going to play the game this way, expect it to be played to both different directions, for both liberal heroes and conservative heroes alike.
19: Yeah, that's pretty much what we've done throughout our whole history, I think. If you go to historic sites, you go to museums, it's always been pretty even-handed, pretty neutral, except for, like, the last 5 years in particular. And almost anything that has been put up in the last 5 years, you can just tell. It's got this woke agenda, saying the founders were oppressors. And I mean, the site acted as if the founders had introduced slavery to America, and George Washington was almost single-handedly responsible for it. And this is the guy who freed his slaves in his will and set a phenomenal example. I think the founding generation did more to eliminate slavery in this country than any other generation in America other than the one that spilled blood during the Civil War. So, I mean, our founders should be celebrated, but they should be celebrated in a way that's very historically accurate and informative, and doesn't gloss over, the bad things as well as presenting the good. But this is just a mess that the Trump administration thankfully is trying to fix.
12: Jeff, where can my audience find out more about the American Main Street Initiative?
19: AmericanMainStreet.org is our AmericanMainStreet.org is our email.
12: Jeff, I appreciate you coming on the program. That's Jeff Anderson from the American Main Street Initiative. Glad to have you with me, and always glad to get your calls at 866-HEY-LARS. 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
10: 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I'm Tim Lance.
23: I am Brett Recamp. It's 4 o'clock, and here are some of the stories we're working on today.
10: Portland police rescuing 6 children from human traffickers, and it happened along Northeast 82nd Avenue.
23: An Oregon gubernatorial candidate testifies in Multnomah County today.
10: A former Wilsonville High School athlete, now a dual threat at the college level, and you're going to hear all about him. Judah joins us for sports at 4:15.
23: All right, those stories and more coming up in just about 90 seconds. Right now, it's 4:01. Traffic and weather together are on the ones. Here we go. Issues in the curves already. We're talking about northbound I-5. What's going on here, Mr. Michael Convriag? A long way to go, but what's happening on the roads?
10: Well, we do have a stall I-5 northbound in the Terwilliger curves, right there at Terwilliger left lane block. That has things backing up back towards the Capitol Highway overpass, trying to come into downtown. Going the other way, southbound I-5, not doing too bad. Some moderate slowing off the lower deck of the Markham Bridge. It is pretty crowded, though, down through Lake Oswego from Lower Boone's Ferry Road all the way through Wilsonville. 205 northbound, slow to stop and go just north of the I-5 merge all the way up into Oregon City across Bridge. Sunset inbound, we're looking at about 21 minutes to get from Hillsboro all the way into downtown. Westbound's pretty slow, getting out past 217 as well. Are the cushions on your outdoor furniture looking a bit dirty and dingy? Zero Res wants to help you with giving you 10% off the cleaning. 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From the KXL Traffic Center, I'm Michael Convery. Michael, thank you. Let's check on that KXL forecast. You can expect some cloudiness, but otherwise it's going to be dry through the weekend. Tonight, mostly cloudy, low near 50. Tomorrow, partly cloudy with a high of 70 degrees. It's going to be a great-looking Friday. Saturday, partly cloudy and 78. And then on Mother's Day, cloudy skies early, but because it's Mom's Day, the clouds part in the afternoon and we get up to 69 degrees. Speaking of which, it is 69 in Vancouver, 70 at the Capitol right now, and 68 in Portland.
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10: It is 4:02 right now. 16 girls now are safe after a Portland police human trafficking operation in Northeast Portland. KXL's Gail Cunningham says it happened in mid-April along 82nd Avenue in a known prostitution area called The Blade.
24: 6 girls ages 13 to 17 were rescued by the Police Bureau's human trafficking unit. Sergeant Ernest Roberts says they don't usually see so many children.
25: This is an alarming rate as to what we've seen previously. 6 in 2 weeks, that's a lot.
26: On The Blade, the word on the street is that there's a lot of money to be made, therefore a large demand.
24: The victims were connected with victim services and the victim advocacy group Safety Compass. Executive Director Esther Garrett says business is driven by a perceived lack of police enforcement, but Sergeant Robert has a warning for traffickers.
25: You are taking a huge chance when you go out there and buying sex.
24: And if you're caught with a child, it's a felony. Gail Cunningham, FM News 101.
10: The Oregon Department of Human Services is helping to reunite the girls with out-of-state parents or place them in DHS care.
23: Portland police say it appears that drugs played a part in the death of a 14-year-old boy found Monday along the East Bank Esplanade near Southwest Salmon Street.
27: And while ultimately it'll be up to the medical examiner's office to determine the cause and manner of death, based on findings at the scene, it appears it was from a possible fentanyl overdose.
23: Detective Jordan Zeint says the Department of Human Services, or DHS, reporting the teen missing from Tigard in March. She says this is a heartbreaking reminder of the dangers of street drugs, especially for kids. Detectives hope this case leads them to whomever the dealer was.
0: Also today, Multnomah County commissioners are considering new limits on where mobile syringe programs can hand out those needles as a part of harm reduction efforts. KXL's John Eric Smith reports.
3: The proposed ordinance would ban needle exchanges within 1,000 feet of K-12 schools. State Senator and gubernatorial candidate Christine Drazen testified in support.
4: Our revitalization depends on addressing both public health and family safety. I urge you to find that balance so families like mine will continue to choose to stay.
3: But Multnomah County Public Health Director Christian Aird urged commissioners to keep disease prevention in mind.
5: And the broader the restrictions get, the harder it will be to do one of our other statutory responsibilities, which is to conduct community-based programs preventing the spread of communicable diseases.
3: John Eric Smith, FM News 101.
0: By the way, a vote is not expected until the proposal, or on the proposal until later on in the month.
23: Should business owners be held responsible for crimes involving drugs and prostitution in and near their properties? KXL's Annette Newell reports a new change means they're more likely to be in Portland.
11: A close 7-5 vote as Portland City Council approves updating a code holding business owners accountable for human and drug trafficking on or near their properties, especially along 82nd Avenue. But Councilor Candace Avalos opposes it.
6: I share the urgency around addressing human trafficking, exploitation, and violence. I don't have confidence in the police to not disproportionately impact the communities that I represent.
11: Portland Police's Brian Hughes says it's much needed change.
7: Really appreciate you coming back with more an intentional approach.
11: This means any business where there have been three or more illegal activities within 90 days could risk closure as a chronic nuisance. Annette Newell, FM News 101.
0: I-5 construction south of Portland happening again tonight as ODOT crews continue their work. The commercial street on-ramp at I-5 southbound is closed until Sunday morning. Meanwhile, lanes of I-5 northbound are going to be, or will move rather, to a shifting pattern starting at 8 o'clock tonight at exit 278, the Aurora Donald interchange.
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13: Tina Kotek is destroying Oregon.
14: Billions in waste, failing schools, crushing new taxes, all while you struggle. You need a fighter to stop Salem's corruption. I'm Ed Deal, and I'm running for governor and leading the No Tax Oregon referendum. 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
23: 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I am Brett Recamp with Tim Lance. We have your top stories.
0: Primary ballots should reach every voter in Oregon by the end of the day today.
23: It is official. March Madness is expanding to 76 teams. Judah Newby will join us in sports at 4:15.
0: All right, and federal agents break up a child porn ring at sea and wait until you hear who owns the ship. That's in your entertainment news at 4:27.
23: It's now 4:11. We have traffic and weather together on the ones. Michael Convery, give us an update on some Max Line issues.
10: Well, again, according to TriMet, we had a power outage that knocked out Max Blue and Red lines currently between Goose Hollow and the Sunset Transit Station. So currently, buses are serving riders, rather, between Goose Hollow and the Sunset Transit Center. We'll keep you posted as to when they can get that power restored for the Max Blue and Red lines. I-5 northbound earlier stall up in the Terwilliger curves has been cleared out of the way, so we're looking a little better headed in downtown. It is pretty slow from the Fremont Bridge most of the way up to the interstate. I-84, again, most of the slowing is westbound today, coming in from 82nd Avenue most of the way down to I-5. Sunset inbound also is crowded in past Murray, then again up the hill from 217 most of the way down towards the Vista Ridge Tunnel. From the KXL Traffic Center, I'm Michael Convery.
0: Thank you, Michael. Now the KXL forecast. Looking ahead to tonight, it's going to be mostly cloudy, they say, and the overnight low near 50, so a comfortable night again. Tomorrow, partly cloudy as we end the work week with a high of about 70 degrees. On Saturday, partly cloudy and 78. Then Sunday, Mother's Day, the clouds clear away just in time for all your Mother's Day celebrations. Partly cloudy sky in the afternoon, 69 degrees for the high. And in Gresham right now, it's 68. Camish, you've got 67. Portland, 69.
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0: It is 4:12 now, and Oregon Congresswoman Janelle Bynum is calling on the Secretary of State and the CDC to help 17 Americans on board the cruise ship that is dealing with a hantavirus outbreak, one of whom is a Bend oncologist. Dr. Stephen Kornfeld tells our news partner KGW that this was initially supposed to be a dream trip, but then people started getting really sick.
22: Within 2-3 days, it kind of went from a few people not feeling well to the reality that this has to be a very unusual circumstance with potentially an infectious form of hantavirus or hantavirus that can go from person to person.
0: The onboard doctor also got sick, and that led to Dr. Kornfeld treating three patients, one of whom has died. The two others were airlifted off of that ship.
23: With primary election day less than 2 weeks away, Multnomah County is making sure every voter has a voice. KXL's Noah Friedman has more.
2: Oregon's most populated county has mailed primary ballots to every single registered voter.
3: We mailed a little more than 580,000 ballots out. It actually takes two semi-trucks full of ballots to get to the post office. It's quite a thing to see.
2: Tim Scott with Multnomah County reminds voters there are two ways to return your primary ballot, either at one of the more than 30 drop box sites throughout the area or by mail. He also says if you're planning to vote by mail, to do so well before Election Day, May 19th, so your vote is counted. Noah Friedman, FM News 101.
0: Well, fiction is becoming reality for the Marion County Justice Court. KXL's Grant Mackill explains.
4: The county has just launched a new night court initiative, and Judge Justin Kidd says it'll be far less funny than that classic show.
5: It sounds silly, but it's really not. You know, a lot of people have a hard time accessing the court during the day.
4: Now, this court will be entirely online.
5: During the month of January, we were entirely closed for a renovation. We held trials fully through Microsoft Teams. Much to our surprise, the customers loved it and the officers loved it.
4: Marion County's night court will hear certain traffic trials and petitions. Grant Mackill, FM News 101.
23: Same people that did the Seinfeld.
0: I can see the wheels turning over there.
23: Here I am. You play bass? Yes. It's time for the KXL Sports Update. 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
0: Yep, and it is official. March Madness expanding. They're going to let 76 teams into the playoffs. From the KXL Sports Desk, here's Judah.
6: It's the largest expansion of the tournament in 41 years. Starting next season, both the men's and women's tournaments will expand to 76 teams. CBS Sports Insider Matt Norlander with more on the floor.
7: The first four is no more. It's going to be called the opening round. The opening round is going to have 24 teams playing 12 games. Half of those teams, 12 of those teams, will be 16 seeds and 15 seeds. So moving forward, every single 16 seed does an auto slot to play a one seed. They will have to play another 16 seed.
6: The field will still be at 64 teams by the time the first round tips off the Thursday of tournament week. Patriots quarterback Drake May defended his head coach Mike Vrabel, calling him, quote, a great human being. May told the Associated Press he doesn't believe Vrabel's off-field issues will become a distraction for the reigning AFC champions. This after more photos of Vrabel and NFL reporter Diana Russini were published Wednesday by TMZ. New York Knicks have a 2-0 series lead on the Philadelphia 76ers in that second round series, but Knicks guard OG Anunoby is questionable for Game 3 Friday in Philly with a hamstring strain. He's listed day-to-day. Pair of Game 2s tonight. Pistons trying to go up 2-0 on the Cavaliers, while the Thunder look to do the same on LeBron and the Lakers, both games on Prime Video. Oregon Ducks quarterback Mark Wiepert has also joined the Ducks baseball team this week. The former Wilsonville High School star originally committed to Oregon State's baseball team out of high school before flipping to Oregon football and is now added as a catcher to the baseball roster. And Aaron Rodgers is expected to visit the Pittsburgh Steelers this weekend and is likely to play for the team this season. That from a report from Ian Rappaport of NFL Network. With sports at 15 and 45, I'm Judah Newby, FM News 101.
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8: This is CBS News on the Hour, your home for original reporting.
11: I'm Jennifer Kuiper. The U.S. and Iran exchange strikes in the Strait of Hormuz. U.S. Central Command says the Iranian attacks on U.S.-guided missile destroyers transiting the strait were unprovoked. CENTCOM also says no U.S. assets were struck, and the U.S. military eliminated inbound threats and targeted Iranian missile military facilities responsible for attacking U.S. forces. This, as CBS's Nancy Cordes reports,
24: pressure is really building.

0: At least 14 reported tornadoes crossed Mississippi last night. Reverend Purnell describes what it was like when his trailer in Roxy was destroyed.
1: I told my wife and the kid, get up, put your shoes on. And before my wife could get out the bed, the roof blew off. And I rushed and grabbed my daughter and my grandson. And they flew into me. The trailer flipped over. And when it flipped over, it threw me and my daughter and my grandson out.
0: Mississippi's governor says at least 17 people were hurt across five counties. Amid a deadly cruise ship virus scare on five U.S. states that are monitoring passengers who departed the ship before hantavirus was confirmed, some reassurance from Maria Van Kerkhove of the World Health Organization.
2: This is not SARS-CoV-2. This is not the start of a COVID pandemic. This is an outbreak that we see on a ship. There's a confined area. We have five confirmed cases so far. The actions that are being taken on board are precautionary to prevent any onward spread.
0: The defendant in last June's Boulder, Colorado firebombing attack pleads guilty to charges including first-degree murder. Mohammed Soliman spoke in Arabic, followed by an interpreter.
3: I would like to add my voice with the district attorney and impose the maximum penalty.
0: Soliman has been sentenced to life without parole after admitting to attacking a group during a demonstration in support of Israeli captives in Gaza. This is CBS News.
4: Go to the ends of the earth, half a world away. 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
6: 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My partner over there is Brett Recamp. I'm Tim Lance. 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
7: There are controversial new rules about how police can target human trafficking and drug crimes in Portland.
6: Oregon Senator Ron Wyden is joining 10 others in calling for the Department of Health and Human Services to fund harm reduction tools like fentanyl test strips.
7: And earnings for Whirlpool are so far down, the appliance maker is calling them recession. Like more during business news at 4:26.
6: First, it is 4:21. Traffic and weather together on the ones. Michael Convery with us this afternoon there in the traffic center. Good news on SR-14, Michael.
8: Yeah, it's been closed since about 11:30 this morning due to a bad crash east of Washougal near Prendle Road. But just got word from the Washington State Department of Transportation that SR-14 is back open again now in both directions east of Washougal. So that's good news. Headed to Vancouver on I-5 northbound, we're slow from the Fremont Bridge most of the way up to the interstate. I-84 again westbound, a lot of heavy traffic from 82nd most of the way down to I-5. Sunset inbound, we're looking at about 21 minutes to get from Hillsboro into downtown. And again, due to a power outage over near Goose Hollow, currently the Max Blue and Red lines are suspended. So shuttle buses are serving riders both directions in between the Sunset Transit Center and Library Galleria, or right near Pioneer Courthouse Square in downtown Portland. From the KXL Traffic Center, I'm Michael Convery.
7: Michael, thank you. Looking at your KXL forecast for this evening, mostly cloudy skies with a low near 50. Friday, partly cloudy, high 70. We call that nice. Saturday, partly cloudy, warmer, high 78. And then on Mother's Day, Sunday, cloudy skies early, then partly cloudy in the afternoon, high 69 degrees. That's exactly where we are right now in downtown Portland. Same thing in Vancouver.
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7: People living in Southwest Washington are paying the most in the state for qualified health care coverage and Medicaid. A new report from the Washington Health Benefit Exchange shows residents of Washington's 3rd Congressional District have an average gross premium of $820, and that is up from $700 last year.
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9: A pullback for Wall Street today. The Dow was off 313 points at 49,597. NASDAQ lost 32 points. The S&P 500 fell 28. Whirlpool shares are down 13% today as it adjusted its fiscal year guidance lower. The appliance maker said that the war in Iran has led to, quote, recession-level industry decline in the U.S., end quote. Earnings per share for the year now expected in a range of $3 to $3.50. Whirlpool had expected that number to be closer to $6 a share. iPhone owners could receive up to $95 under a proposed $250 million settlement resolving claims that Apple misled customers about Siri's AI features. The settlement covers people who purchased an iPhone 16 model, 15 Pro, or 15 Pro Max between June 2024 and March 2025. Approximately 37 million iPhone users are eligible. I'm Dan Loney with Your Money Now on FM News 101 KXL.
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8: All right, and here is your entertainment news. Federal agents saying they busted a child pornography ring involving some Disney cruise ship workers.
10: The California Post reports that 27 of the 28 people arrested were involved in viewing, possessing, transporting, or sharing illegal material, and their visas were canceled before they were sent back to their home countries. Disney says it has a zero-tolerance policy and confirmed that any employees connected to the company are no longer with the cruise line. The investigation is ongoing, and federal agencies have not released names or said whether more arrests could follow. I'm John Fink.
7: Mortal Kombat 2 is looking for a fight at the box office. Dane Vodders, shadowboxing right now. The sequel, based on the popular video game series, is projected to make between $40 and $45 million in its first weekend in theaters.
8: And Deep Purple has a new album on the way. It's called Splat. They're calling it their heaviest LP in several years. It's due out July 3rd.
7: Everybody's first song they learned on the guitar.
8: Oh, yeah.
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8: 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I'm Tim Lance.
7: I am Brett Recamp. Do appreciate you joining us. It's now 4:30, and we have your top stories.
8: Portland police will crack down on prostitution along 82nd Avenue. This after six teenage girls had to be rescued from human traffickers.
7: Multnomah County is looking at putting restrictions around needle exchange programs.
8: And the Oregon Ducks baseball team taking on the number one team in the country this weekend. Judah has sports for you, and that'll be at 4:45.
7: Those stories are more in 90 seconds, but first it's 4:31. Traffic and weather together are on the ones. Watching a crash in Tigard, Michael Convery.
13: Yeah, it's on 99W northbound, right as you approach Durham Road. Could be causing a bit of a delay in the Tigard area this afternoon. Freeways, again, pretty slow on this Thursday. I-5 northbound, again, jammed up out of the Terwilliger curves across the Markham. Then, again, about 18, 19 minutes to get from downtown all the way across the interstate. Southbound I-5 is slow, too, coming down through North Portland, approaching the Fremont Bridge. Sunset inbound, delays moving up the hill from 217 into downtown. Westbound's pretty crowded, getting out past 217. Off and on out towards about the off-ramp for Murray Boulevard. 217 northbound, about 12 minutes to go from I-5 up to the Sunset Highway. If you or someone you believe in is facing a DUI charge, call Reynolds Defense Firm today. 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From the KXL Traffic Center, I'm Michael Convery.
8: As for the KXL forecast, it's going to be mostly cloudy tonight. Drop down to about 50 degrees for that overnight low. Tomorrow, you get a partly cloudy sky on Friday, but a high around 70, so very comfortable. On Saturday, it'll be partly cloudy again and 78 degrees, warming up a bit. But it cools down on Mother's Day Sunday. Cloudy skies early, then those clouds give way to just a partly cloudy sky in the afternoon and a high of about 69 degrees. Checking the temperatures right now in Lake Oswego, sunny and 69. Same thing in Hillsboro and in downtown Portland.
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8: It's 4:32, and multiple teenage girls are being reunited with out-of-state families after their rescue in April from sex traffickers along a notorious stretch of Northeast 82nd Avenue. KXL's Gail Cunningham has more.
14: Police Bureau's Human Trafficking Unit rescued six girls, ages 13 to 17, who were involved in prostitution.
15: This has been very, very shocking to us.
14: Sergeant Onus Roberts says that's a lot more kids than officers usually see along 82nd in the area called the Blade. They'll now be stepping up enforcement efforts, and he says amendments to the city's nuisance code cracking down on crime will help.
15: 100%. It's going to keep hotel owners accountable. It's going to keep businesses accountable to what is going on.
14: Esther Garrett with the victim advocacy group Safety Compass says the public can also help.
16: Calling in what you see if you see something going on so

0: that people have more information about how to do their enforcement.
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2: Well, a man was arrested at PDX this week for allegedly trying to fly with over 40 pounds of marijuana. 21-year-old Elijah Davis was trying to fly from Portland to Chicago with two suitcases filled with the drug to make money, according to court documents. His bags were flagged when TSA agents noticed his zippers were glued shut. He's due back in court on June 1st.
3: Meantime, Oregon Senator Ron Wyden is fighting an effort by the Trump administration to cut funding for harm reduction tools that prevent overdoses. That includes fentanyl test strips. Wyden says it saves lives and gives people time to successfully get through drug treatment programs.
4: The addiction crisis in our country has reached unprecedented, levels with overdose deaths at record highs, and we've got to make sure we're doing as much as we can on fentanyl, and that's why I'm making sure that we have all the tools.
3: Wyden is joining 10 other senators in asking Health and Human Services Secretary Robert F. Kennedy Jr. to reserve the agency's decision, or reverse that is, and fund harm reduction tools.
2: Multnomah County commissioners are weighing an ordinance that would create safe school zones around K-12 schools. KXL's John Eric Smith reports it would put limits on where mobile syringe services can operate.
5: The proposal would ban those harm reduction efforts from handing out needles within 1,000 feet of school property. Commissioner Julia Brim Edwards says the goal is to set clear guardrails near schools.
6: State law provides for syringe service exchanges as an evidence-based disease prevention strategy, but we also have a responsibility to ensure that public health strategies are implemented in ways that are compatible with school safety and neighborhood livability.
5: This new rule would only apply to temporary or mobile exchanges, not to permanent health clinics or treatment providers. John Eric Smith, FM News 101.
2: The county will discuss the ordinance further later this month.
3: After spirited debate, Portland City Council has passed an update to the Chronic Nuisance Property Code. As KXL's Annette Newell reports, the idea is to make business owners more responsible for crimes on and near their property.
7: It passed 7-5 and aims at motels along 82nd Avenue and fighting human trafficking, drug crime, and violence. Counselor Steve Novick sponsored it.
8: Do we think property owners have some obligation to take steps to keep their properties free of crime? 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
7: Counselor Tiffany Coyo-Mullane tied her no vote to what she calls racist enforcement.
9: As the first and only Asian American woman on this council, I have complex feelings about policies that intersect with how Asian American women are perceived related to human trafficking.
7: It aims to hold property owners accountable for crimes by designating a property a nuisance and increasing enforcement. Annette Newell, FM News 101.
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8: 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I'm Brett Recamp with Tim Lance, and we have your top stories.
9: Fiction becoming reality for the Marion County Justice Court.
8: An unfortunate injury for a former Oregon State star. Judah Newby will join us in sports at 4:45.
9: And short-term rentals are getting canceled. The latest from Airbnb, that's coming up in business news at 4:56.
8: Those stories and more in 90 seconds. First up, traffic and weather together on the ones at 4:41. And all right, Michael Convery, what's going on in Vancouver, sir?
10: I-5 northbound just prior to SR 500 have an accident in the right lane, kind of off to the right shoulder as well. But that's what's keeping it slow once you get across the interstate bridge into Clark County all the way up towards, again, SR 500. Now, getting to Vancouver, I-5 north, we're still at about 20 minutes down to get from downtown Portland all the way across the interstate. So that's added delay once you get into Vancouver. 205 northbound, delays coming up north of Division Powell up towards Glen Jackson Bridge. That keeps I-84 westbound slow today, starting about 148th Avenue, trying to get down to the 205 merge. Sunset Highway holding steady at about 21 minutes to get from Hillsboro all the way into downtown. This report, a service of Mothers Against Drunk Driving, for victims of drunk driving. 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From the KXL Traffic Center, I'm Michael Convery.
9: Thanks, Michael. Now the KXO forecast. You can expect some cloudiness, but otherwise it is going to be dry through the weekend. We're told tonight mostly cloudy, low near 50. Tomorrow you'll have a partly cloudy sky to end the work week and a high of 70 degrees. Warmer on Saturday with some of those clouds again, about 78 for the high. And then on Mother's Day, the cloudy sky is clear in the afternoon and we'll only get up to about 69. I mean, that seems pretty perfect. And right now, partly cloudy and 70 in Beaverton. In Hillsboro, it's 69, and in downtown Portland, same thing.
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9: It is now 4:42, and primary ballots, including those in the Portland metro area, should have reached every voter in Oregon by the end of the day today. KXL's Noah Friedman says there are already signs, too, of early voting.
11: The over 3 million eligible voters in the Beaver State will now have 12 days to fill out their ranked choice voting ballot. Tim Scott with Multnomah County Elections says his office uses a tool for residents who voted early.
12: We are actually showing on our website each day's voter turnout. There's a table as well as a dashboard that shows down to the precinct level where ballots are being delivered.
11: You can find

0: 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Remember, the Oregon primary is on May 19th, and ballots must be postmarked by that date for your vote to count. Noah Friedman, FM News 101.
1: Well, today, Clackamas County and partner agencies started a two-day wildfire training exercise focused on the Mountain Hood Corridor. Daniel Nybar with Clackamas County Disaster Management says the drill tests coordination during a wildfire evacuation scenario.
2: We've learned a lot of lessons since the 2020 wildfires, and we're continuously working to improve and get better plans and better procedures on how to do this. And so this allows us to practice and make sure those procedures are up to date.
1: County leaders say the exercise will help improve coordination before peak fire danger arrives.
3: Marion County Justice Court taking a page from television to make things more efficient. KXL's Grant Mackill explains.
4: It'll serve a much more serious purpose than that classic show, but Night Court is coming to the county.
5: It's going to be purely online, and during that time, we'll have both traffic trials and we'll have the ability to petition the court.
4: Judge Justin Kidd says adding this court will help with the backlog.
5: When I started 5 years ago, we heard about 16,000 cases a year. We now hear about 32,000 cases a year. There's basically no more court time during the day.
4: As part of the program's rollout, the court will hire a pro tem judge to help with the docket. Grant Mackill, FM News 101.
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3: An unfortunate injury to talk about this afternoon for a former Oregon State star. From the KXL Sports Desk, Judah Newby.
6: A former Beavers pitcher and current Chicago Cubs ace Matthew Boyd underwent successful surgery this morning on his left knee. He's going to miss about a month to 6 weeks. The 35-year-old suffered the left meniscus injury while at home sitting down to play with his kids Wednesday morning. Manager Craig Counsell called the injury, quote, kind of unexplainable. Boyd is 2-1 this season on the mound. The Cubs are on a 9-game win streak and lead the National League Central by 4 games. March Madness is officially expanding to 76 teams on both the men's and women's side starting next year, the NCAA announced today.
7: Every single team starting in 2027 and beyond that gets into the NCAA tournament as an at-large team would not have had a resume good enough to get into any previous iterations and editions of the NCAA tournament. By lowering the standard to get into the NCAA tournament, you unavoidably water down the competitive nature of the event.
6: That is CBS Sports insider Matt Norlander, who says this should be the final piece of tournament expansion for the foreseeable future.
7: I checked in with sources in the past 2 weeks, and they maintained to me that because of the calendar, the tournament leading into the Masters, you can't change the calendar. You can only fit so many teams and so many games into that 3-week window. The expectation is that this move to 76 should be the long-term format for the tournament moving forward.
6: And in college baseball, big weekend coming up for 13th-ranked Oregon as they visit the nation's number one team, UCLA. Ducks coach Mark Wasikowski on Facing the Bruins.
8: They've positioned themselves so well with how well they've played that there's different unique storylines with this one from their standpoint. And, you know, our standpoint is to go down there and beat them 3 times. That's our goal, and that's what we're preparing to do. And it's not going to be easy because they're really, really good.
6: That series starts tomorrow night. With sports at 15 and 45, I'm Judah Newby, FM News 101.
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9: This is CBS News on the Hour, your home for original reporting.
10: I'm Jennifer Kuiper. The U.S. and Iran exchange strikes in the Strait of Hormuz. U.S. Central Command says the Iranian attacks on U.S. guided missile destroyers transiting the strait were unprovoked. CENTCOM also says no U.S. assets were struck, and the U.S. military eliminated inbound threats and targeted Iranian missile military facilities responsible for attacking U.S. forces. This, as CBS's Nancy Cordes reports.
11: Pressure is really building when it comes to gas prices, fertilizer prices, jet fuel prices, and all the rest. So we're waiting for an Iranian response. The Iranians say they're looking over it, that they will let the Pakistanis, who have been mediating these talks, know when they've got something to say.
10: Tennessee's governor signs into law a new U.S. House map that carves up a majority black district in Memphis. A nonprofit group says redistricting like this threatens black congressional leadership.
12: Tennessee Thursday approved a new congressional map scattering black voters from Memphis into neighboring districts. It's the first map crafted since the Supreme Court ruling, and Shaylin Cochran at the Lawyers Committee for Civil Rights Under Law warns.
13: It is a ruling that threatens black leadership in Congress.
12: Cochran says breaking up districts with voters of color dilutes their ability to elect candidates of their choice who often look like them. Allison Keyes, CBS News.
10: At least 14 reported tornadoes crossed Mississippi last night. Reverend Purnell describes what it was like when his trailer in Roxy was destroyed.
14: told my wife and the kid, get up, put your shoes on. And before my wife could get out the bed, the roof blew off. And I rushed and grabbed my daughter and my grandson. And they flew into me. The trailer flipped over. And when it flipped over, it threw me and my daughter and grandson out.
10: Mississippi's governor says at least 17 people were hurt across five counties. Amid a deadly cruise ship virus scare, five U.S. states that are monitoring passengers who departed the ship before hantavirus was confirmed, some reassurance from Maria Van Kerkhove of the World Health Organization.
15: This is not SARS-CoV-2. This is not the start of a COVID pandemic. This is an outbreak that we see on a ship. There's a confined area. We have five confirmed cases so far. The actions that are being taken on board are precautionary to prevent any onward spread.
10: The defendant in last June's Boulder, Colorado firebombing attack pleads guilty to charges including first-degree murder. Mohammed Soleiman spoke in Arabic, followed by an interpreter.
16: I would like to add my voice with the district attorney and impose the maximum penalty.
10: Soleiman has been sentenced to life without parole after admitting to attacking a group during a demonstration in support of Israeli captives in Gaza. This is CBS News.
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1: The body of a missing tigered teenager has been found in Portland.
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1: At the Sphere in Las Vegas, they say there's no doubt you'll get a good show right now. That is in your entertainment news at 4:57.
3: Coming up on 4:51, traffic and weather together on the ones. Michael Convery, good afternoon to you. What's the status there on I-5 in Vancouver?
19: Still have the accident off of the right shoulder. It's a vehicle that's towing a boat. So, again, a lot of activity up there off on the right shoulder. Just prior to SR 500, we're backed up to the Interstate Bridge. And, of course, that's merging in with the already slow traffic out of downtown Portland all the way across the interstate as well. 205 northbound starts to line up to actually down in Clackamas, just north of Johnson Creek Boulevard. Pretty crowded all the way up across the Glen Jackson Bridge into Clark County. That keeps I-84 westbound slow from 148th Avenue, trying to get down to 205. I-5 southbound, again, initially out of downtown, not doing too bad, but it is pretty slow from Nyberg Road into Wallaton all the way down into Wilsonville. 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From the KXL Traffic Center, I'm Michael Convery.
1: Appreciate you, Michael. Now it is time for your KXL forecast. We're looking at just mostly cloudy skies for this evening, low near 50. Tomorrow's high 70. With partly cloudy skies, that's your Friday. Saturday, warmer, 78 is where we top out. And then Sunday, Mother's Day, cloudy skies early and then partly cloudy in the afternoon. A little cooler for mom, right around 70 for your high, and we are at 70 degrees in Portland downtown. It's 69 in Gresham and Hillsboro.
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23: Mixed results for Airbnb last quarter. Per share profit missed at 26 cents, but revenue beat at $2.68 billion. And revenue projections for the current quarter are better than what Wall Street expects. It did say, though, that it saw slightly elevated cancellations across Europe and the Middle East due to the Iran war. Cloud infrastructure company CoreWeave beat on revenue in the first quarter of the year, which came in at $2.08 billion, and that was more than double what it saw in Q1 1 year ago. CoreWeave also said that it ended the quarter with 3.5 gigawatts of total contracted power. A bit of a pullback for Wall Street today. Dow was off 313 points, ending the day at 49,597. The NASDAQ lost 32 points, and the S&P 500 fell by 28. Oil prices pulled back slightly as West Texas crude was down less than 1% at $94.81 a barrel. I'm Dan Loney with Your Money Now on FM News 101 KXL.
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3: 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This week, No Doubt has kicked off an 18-show residency at the Sphere down in Vegas. Gwen Stefani, Tony Kanal, Adrian Young, and Tom Dumont. They treated fans to a roughly two-hour set focused heavily on the band's 1995 breakthrough album, Tragic Kingdom.
1: Dan and Shay are teasing a new chapter. Taking to Instagram, the duo confirmed that they have an album on the way. 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
3: 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So glad to have you with us. I'm Tim Lance.
1: And I am Brett Recamp. 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
3: Portland police rescue six children from human traffickers along Northeast 82nd Avenue.
1: An Oregon gubernatorial candidate testifies in Multnomah County today.
3: And a former Wilson High School athlete, now a dual threat at the college level. You'll find out about that when Judah joins us for sports at 5:15.
1: Those stories are more in 90 seconds, but first it is 5:01, traffic and weather together on the ones. Michael Convery, what's happening on I-205 northbound in Vancouver?
19: I have a stalled semi-truck off to the right shoulder right up near the Patton Parkway. So that's backing things up a little bit on 205 north in Vancouver, back towards SR 500. Also, I-5 southbound in Vancouver had that earlier accident involving a vehicle that's towing a boat. It's off on the right shoulder just prior to 29th Street's overpass, but it's backing it up a little bit back towards Mill Plain Boulevard. That also in Vancouver. The drive to Vancouver on I-5 north is jammed up from downtown just before the Fremont all the way up to the interstate. And then 205 northbound is pretty crowded too, from Division Powell up towards the Glen Jackson Bridge. Plenty of slowing on the Sunset westbound through the tunnel, then again out past 217 to Murray. Inbound delays moving in past Cornell, then again up over Sylvan down to 405. Need your car fixed fast and done right? 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From the KXL Traffic Center, I'm Michael Convery.
3: Michael, thank you. Now let's get that KXL forecast. I mean, you can expect some cloudiness, but the rest of this week, all the way through the weekend, actually, is going to be dry. Mostly cloudy tonight, low near 50. It'll be partly cloudy on Friday with a high of about 70, and 78 on Saturday, again, with partly cloudy skies. Sunday, Mother's Day, you'll get some clouds early on, but they will part and leave you with a partly cloudy afternoon, in the afternoon and a high of 69. So what I'm trying to say is Mother's Day should be pretty nice. Gresham, you've got a mostly sunny sky right now in 69 degrees. It is 70 here in Portland.
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3: It is 5:02, and multiple teenage girls now are safe after a Portland police human trafficking operation in Northeast Portland. KXL's Gail Cunningham says it happened in mid-April along 82nd Avenue in a known prostitution area that is called The Blade.
5: Six girls ages 13 to 17 were rescued by the Police Bureau Human Trafficking Unit. Sergeant Ernest Roberts says they don't usually see so many children.
7: This is an alarming rate as to what we've seen previously. Six in 2 weeks, that's a lot.
24: On The Blade, the word on the street is that there's a lot of money to be made, therefore a large demand.
5: The victims were connected with victim services and the victim advocacy group Safety Compass. Executive Director Esther Garrett says business is driven by a perceived lack of police enforcement, but Sergeant Robert has a warning for traffickers.
7: You are taking